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2: On today's episode of the Command Center podcast, we've got our offensive breakdown. O-line, running backs, wide receiver.
3: Tight ends.
2: And is Laramie Tunsil the best football player on this team?
3: Could be.
2: It all starts right now. Welcome to the Command Center podcast. I'm Logan Paulson here with Fred Smoot and Santana Moss. And we are in the Big Bear AI Command Center studio. Mm-hmm. And boys, almost happy 4th of July.
3: Mm-hmm. Yeah.
2: Always a fun holiday. Always looking forward.
4: One of my favorite holidays.
2: Yeah,
4: is it? One of them, man.
2: So I love the cookout. I love the family. Like, kind of reminds me of like a less formal Thanksgiving. Yeah. You know what I mean? Yeah. Get everybody together.
3: I hate to tell y'all fellas this. I'm more of a cold weather holiday guy.
2: I was about to say
3: I'm a Christmas guy. Yeah. I'm a Thanksgiving guy.
4: Yeah. I mean, you kind of grew up in an area where it had the different, you know, climates, I guess, weather changes and stuff. When you're from Miami, man, you got to just roll with the punches. You know what I'm saying?
2: Yeah, because for me, I was like, man, I really like, you know, November is nice with Thanksgiving. Christmas is nice. It's a little cooler.
3: Halloween.
2: Yeah, Halloween.
3: Very
2: great.
3: Underrated.
2: Yeah, but when it gets hot like this, like, you know, BC was talking about barbecuing outside, and there's like nothing that sounds worse.
3: but you also a Cali guy.
2: You're
3: used to that breeze coming like off that water.
2: Heat. Yeah.
3: And y'all is not barbecuing out there. Y'all out there eating guacamole and crackers.
2: It's still a barbecue, right? Yeah. You put some chicken on, you know what I mean? Yeah. But it's a different style. But yeah, like I remember 2 years ago I barbecued and just I couldn't have been hotter. You're standing in front of the grill, you're just leaking, you know what I mean? So it's just
3: 100 degrees plus that grill hot. Yeah.
2: So obviously happy 4th of July to everybody. Please, if you have 4th of July plans, something you like, if you're a big barbecue guy in the winter, leave a comment, man. We love hearing from you guys as much as we possibly can. And if you want to see our 4th of July Command Center special, that's coming out later this week.
3: Yep.
2: You know, we do food, we got drafts, we got all the fun stuff. We
3: don't all the Pepsi you can drink.
2: Yes, absolutely. So make sure you guys check that out. Make sure you like and subscribe, leave a comment. We always love hearing from you guys. Now, we're doing offensive breakdown today. Okay, that's going to be the whole show. We're going to go through it very detailed. We're going to get you all up to speed on where the roster's at. We're going to start with the offensive line. And that's brought to you by the U.S. Army. Be tested, but not just on paper. Be strong and more than muscle. Be courageous and supported by a mighty team. Be all you can be. Visit Gore.com to learn more.
3: Yeah.
2: Okay, so I think let's start off with a game.
3: All right.
2: Let's us build our starting offensive line.
3: Our version.
2: Mm-hmm. All right. And so what I'll say to me, like, so when you're building a roster, really the starters, you have 5 guys on the field, but you have 7 guys.
3: Yeah.
2: So we're going to pick 7 guys to fill these roles. So obviously you have the starting 5, you have a swing interior guy, sometimes a backup center, and then sometimes
3: a swing tackle.
2: So that would be 8 in this case. So we'll go through all 8. So let's start, and I think we're going to start with the easiest one maybe here, Fred.
3: Yeah. Santa.
4: Yeah, let's get it.
2: Who's going to play left tackle for us?
3: Laramie Tunsil.
4: None other.
2: So I was walking through the building earlier.
3: Yeah.
2: And the offensive line got out. You know, and you're like, oh, here's the. And then Laramie came out, and that dude is built
3: different.
2: Like a brick, you know what? Like just.
4: Yeah, he put together.
3: Well, it was a gift by the way of Mississippi. You know what I'm saying? You know, gift by the way of Mississippi. That's all I'm saying.
2: Is he from Mississippi?
3: Stay chill, son. Huh? He went to Old Miseries. He went to
2: the, I know,
3: he went,
2: I know
3: he went to the wrong school. But all I'm saying
2: is... But you're claiming them. Yeah, I get you.
4: Well, you rooted for that school and the doggone...
2: Dude, how crazy is that?
4: So you can't say the wrong school when you sitting up...
3: Different time, different crime.
2: So I will say this about Laramie Tunsil, probably a top 3 offensive tackle last year in the league. And when you look at him, I don't think there's a better pass-protecting football player than Laramie Tunsil. His ability to stay square, his punch timing, it's elite. And I do think one of the things about David Blau's offense that I'm excited for him is I think he's going to weaponize that player.
3: Yeah,
2: he's going to be in one-on-ones. We're going to ask him to win one-on-ones in the run game and as a pass protector. And I think it's great having a guy like that that can do that, Tana.
4: Yeah, I took it for granted for so many years playing this game of how valuable a left tackle is, because you come to this team, you know, and you have a guy and
3: like
4: Chris,
3: Trent and
4: Chris Samuels, and then when you lose Chris, you get Trent Williams. And so for many years, like, I never paid attention because I feel like my guy was always solid until following this team, and you be like, wow, look how much we missed those guys when Trent left here.
3: Yeah.
4: So to have a Laremy Tunsil and to see what he was able to display last year with us, I saw him play out throughout his career on other teams. To see what he displayed with us, man, I would love to be a guy playing now, knowing, especially on the outside, knowing that, hey, Jay gonna have time to get that rock to me, you know?
2: Yeah, and I think the other thing that's interesting about Laremy, like I got to listen, he was on the Trench Warfare podcast. Yeah. If you haven't listened to it, check it out. And he talked about his process, like how he attacks rushers, how he preps for rushers. So not only is he physically very gifted and
3: smart,
2: physically, technically sound, but he plays like I coach a lot of high school offensive linemen. They're like, you know, what's like, how do I get there?
3: Yeah.
2: And I'm like, those guys are students.
3: Yeah. Mm-hmm.
2: They like, kind of like a DB.
3: No, right? I have to learn habits. He has to learn habits.
2: 100%. And so that was really cool. If you want something to hear how smart he is as a football player.
4: They got to be savants to be top tier at that position.
2: Yeah. And again, he's top three in the league.
3: Yeah. And this offense is going to make it easier for him to pass block. Yeah. You got to realize the offense we was in last year, we really put him on the island with some deep drops and a lot of five wide. And that's different for a tackle.
2: Yeah. Think about him in that Denver game. And we're going to stop gushing about Laremy in a second, but versus Nick Benito, he's one of the best pass rushers in the league. And his ability to anticipate the snap count, get on the line, stop his rush with a strong punch, handle inside counters, like, he's a special football player, and it's really cool to watch him.
3: And what do we know as a students that went to high school and junior high and elementary is, when I got that number two pencil in my hand, when I make a mistake with it, I got the eraser. And guess who the eraser is on this offensive line? It's Laremy Tunsil.
2: I think that's 100% right. So that was probably the easiest one we're going to do. Now let's move to left guard. And this one's interesting. I think fans are maybe, I've been hearing a lot of buzz about it, right? Who's going to play left guard? I can't get past Chris Paul.
3: Until somebody takes it from him, it's Chris Paul's job to lose.
2: Yeah.
4: CP.
2: And so the reason I think we even kind of have a moment of hesitation there is because last year the starter was Brandon Coleman.
3: Yeah.
2: And CP beat him out. And then obviously CP re-signs late with the team. So there is some kind of conversation about whether or not he's going to be the starter. I think when you look at him playing next to Laremy, the strength, you know, like, is he the best athlete in the world? No, but the strength,
3: the size,
2: the power. Yeah. That he plays with, like, I have not seen, like, watching the Atlanta game, this is fun. Go back, watch the Atlanta game. Watch their double team on the counter. So they'd call that a deuce guard tackle combination. Mm-hmm. They drive a guy 10 yards off the ball, him and Laremy. And that's Chris Paul's power. That's Laramie's special. So I do think they have a great relationship. But the other name that's kind of thrown there would be Brandon Coleman. You got anything on CP?
4: No, I just, you know, it's one of those things. I'm with you guys. I'm in the same boat when it comes to until someone challenge him for it, and I'm leave that door open for Coleman, because I feel like you was there before, you know what to be expected. But one of the things I love about Coleman, wherever we may need him, he can be available for that. So, you know, but I think CP showed us, showed the world, showed the whole entire NFL, like, hey man, I know y'all don't know about me, but hey, hello.
3: It's hard to get skinny in a rush pattern with him and Laremy Tunsil. I'm sorry, with the both of their reach. And the wide as they are.
2: And the strength that they have in their hands. Like, I think a lot of people sleep on, like, you probably know this at corner too, Fred. Like, some people are long. Yeah. They don't use their length well. Both those guys use their length really, really well. And so, because as Kenna mentioned, let's just talk about it. I think the guy with the inside track to that swing interior player is Brandon Coleman.
3: Yeah.
2: Because of what Tana talked about.
3: That versatility, man.
2: He's 6'5", he's 325, 330.
4: And he's still learning the game, man. He's young, man. He went behind the ears, man. You know, they gave us 3 years at our position.
3: Yeah.
4: This guy, he's going into year three,
3: And here's the thing about it. He could be the only offensive lineman, maybe Allegretti, they could play all five positions.
2: That's a great
3: point. He can play all five. So he's just not an interior guy. Yeah. Like, this guy can start at center, left guard, right guard. Like, he's giving it, like, if anybody injury, not playing like they're supposed to, he's the next man up.
2: And I think, like, look back at the Kansas City game with him, like, Laremy had the hamstring injury or something like that, and he came in. And we just talked about how highly we think of Laremy.
3: Yeah.
2: And I thought Brandon Coleman played almost as well. Like, he played really, really well.
3: Yeah, no fall off.
2: So getting that guy on the roster, I think he's got a secure spot because, like Fred, I love this, can play all five spots. Yeah. And, you know, everyone talks about Allegretti's flexibility. Yeah. This is different to me.
3: No, he's the most flexible guy on the offensive line.
2: And everyone's like, well, you know, what's his value? To me, that's as valuable as any of the starting five.
3: Yeah.
2: Is a guy that can plug and play any spot and have zero drop off from the starter. Mm. So I'm glad we had that conversation. So Chris Paul, I think, gets a start, but Brandon Coleman will be right there to support him if we need to. Let's talk about center. That's been the big talking point, really, for the entire offseason. because everyone thought they were going to go make a big swing at free agency. Yeah. That never happened. They're like, we like Allegretti. And I will say this too, just to kind of start the conversation off. I like Allegretti.
3: Also. I like Allegretti. Yeah. Been there, done that on a championship team. This guy can give you whatever you need. And at the end of the day, when you talking about the center position, the question I'm going to ask you, Logan, is it more power or more intellect?
2: To me, it's 100% more intellect. Yeah. And that's probably because, like, when I played, when Tana and I played together, like, Will Montgomery was the center. Mm-hmm. And so he was a guard, kind of like Allegretti, who wasn't quite long enough, wasn't quite strong enough.
4: He wasn't the biggest at all.
2: Yeah. But moved to center, and all of a sudden,
3: turned it out.
2: Was fantastic.
4: He was solid as a rock.
2: Because he's smart.
3: Yeah.
2: He understood how to make calls in protections, target runs. And I think, like you talked about, you hit the nail on the head, Fred. The experience.
4: I was going to say, that's the number one thing for me with Nick. You know, experience.
2: It's experience.
4: You can't teach that. You can't buy that.
3: You can't buy that. Nothing you're trying to like, do.
4: If you tell me where we trying to go and he been there.
3: Yeah.
4: And he done that.
3: Why am I asking more questions?
4: Yeah. Who else I'm looking for?
3: Yeah.
2: 100%.
4: Where he at?
2: 100%. And so I think the, you know, fans probably want to talk about Matt Golban, the rookie from Michigan State.
3: Yeah, they should.
4: Rightfully so.
2: He was drafted here. I think. To me, it's just hard to imagine a rookie center starting.
3: Yeah.
2: Like, it just, unless you're a top, like a first round pick.
3: Well, you know what? We can't say some schools come with a brand.
4: Mm-hmm.
3: Right? If I say I got an Ohio State receiver, you automatically think he's a baller.
2: Right.
3: If I tell you I got a running back from Georgia, like, he's a baller.
2: They got that pedigree, right?
3: They got a pedigree. So if I tell you I got a Big Ten offensive lineman.
2: They got a pedigree.
3: You know what I got.
4: Yeah.
3: If I tell you I got me a running back, a wide receiver from the U, you know what I got.
2: Yeah.
3: All right, well, I'm sorry. Offensive linemen from that Big Ten, they already didn't play in bad weather.
4: Mm-hmm.
3: They already got them played in heavy run games.
4: Mm-hmm.
3: All right, they understand how to get the job done. Give me a Big Ten offensive lineman any day, anytime. Ready for them to be from Iowa, but I take them from anywhere.
2: Yeah,
4: I dropped the mic on that one.
2: Yeah, I think it's a good one. I don't see there being a competition. No. Obviously, there's a competition.
3: But you never know.
2: You never know. But I think Allegretti's going to have that inside track again because all those centers, even Rybak. Remember Rybak?
3: Casey Rybak. That's our classmate.
4: Yeah, Casey Rybak.
2: He just knew everything. Yeah.
3: But Casey was, he was nasty, dirty, though. You know what I'm saying? Yeah. That's how I like my offensive lineman.
2: Dude, and kind of smelly.
3: Yeah.
2: Like,
4: he was and he was a twin.
3: Pull up truck.
4: Like, he wasn't that big.
3: He wasn't that big.
4: You know what I mean? He just had enough size to do what he do. But like you said, it had to be the intellect for guys to succeed who wasn't like some of the biggest, you know?
2: So now I think we're, again, left tackle was easy. I think right guard. Not as easy as left tackle, but pretty gosh darn close.
3: I can say Pro Bowler to Pro Bowler.
2: Yeah.
3: Potato, potato. It depends on where your voice from. Are you from Cali? Are from the South? We're going to say it a little different.
2: Yeah.
3: But Sam Cosmi, and this is why I got to give Sam Cosmi some love. I never, as an athlete, judge players the year after coming off a major injury.
2: That's a good point.
3: Because to me, you playing yourself back to who I used to be.
4: Yeah.
3: You can't play yourself to being better until the next year.
4: Mm-hmm.
3: So this is that next year away from that injury. So now I'm finna get plus Sam Cosmi back.
2: Right.
3: Not I'm good enough to just, you know, be what I used to be, hold up for you. You know, no, I'm ready to go. No brace, no nothing.
2: Yeah.
3: Like, Pro Bowler.
4: Yeah, I was thinking about that when he came back late in the season last year. I wasn't really, agreeing with that decision. Like, hey, man, we got a guy that's been there. He's been thugging it out. Let him sit there. But if you think about it, how they looked at it, like, look, even Sam at 75% makes him better than this guy. And also, this is getting Sam getting those sea legs back for next year from when we really need him.
3: Yeah.
4: So, you know, I'm glad he was able to go out there and not be himself for a little while. Still do a pretty good job. Now you have an off season. Now you can put that behind you and then you can say, okay, this is my time now to get back to where I was before I got injured.
2: And talk about looking the part. Like, you know, we talk about like certain, like when you see a stud receiver, they look a certain way. When you see a stud, you know, offensive lineman, they look a certain way. And I feel like Cosmi's
3: looks the part.
2: Like he looks like a bear, man.
3: Yeah.
2: He looks huge.
3: He looked like he just wrestled a bear before he came to practice.
2: Yeah, 100%, man. 100%. So, to me, those are probably the two best offensive linemen, the left tackle and the right guard.
3: Yeah.
2: And then I think we get to one that maybe has the highest upside in the right tackle.
3: Yeah.
2: And that is
3: going into his second year.
2: Started
3: out kind of slow last year. This is what I say to him. He stood up for the physical challenge. You know when they say, I take the physical challenge?
4: Mm-hmm.
3: I think Conley said, I take the physical challenge and I'm going to work my way through it.
2: Mm-hmm.
3: And that's what last year was for him. Because by the end of the year, he wasn't worried about
4: nobody. We ain't hear his name. Yeah.
2: Dude, I think that's the thing with him is like, you know, we talk about with Sonny Styles, we talk about a lot, like how he went, you know, week one of the college football season to when they played Miami and looked like a completely different player.
3: Yeah.
2: That's kind of how I felt about Connerly.
3: Yeah.
2: Like, do you remember watching him at the first OTA and he was, couldn't get on the pass pro line. His hands weren't good. And you're like, oh man, this is going
3: to
2: be. And
3: then, they can tell, like, because we paralyzed by what our college asked us to do. Like, that's why I never say a college player can't do something. We don't know if he can do it. He wasn't asked to do that.
4: I think some of the best come out of trial and error. And I think learning on the job is always something that you can look back and say, this is the best lesson. This is the best teaching. I can put this tape on and say, look at you here.
3: Yeah.
4: Now look at you now.
3: Yeah.
4: You know what I mean? And I think that's what you saw in Connerly. And well, you got to think too, man. We were sitting up here, you know, and I don't think we were personally, but I guess you can say the national commentators was like looking at it and like, oh, Josh, I don't know. You know, he's a this and that. And he look at the names he was going up against.
3: Ryan Burns, first game of the year.
4: These is not no walk in the park for some of the guys who've been around the block a few times. So for a young guy to be thrown in that fire and came out decent, and it wasn't like it was a massacre. Yeah. It was like, hey, you beat me, and sometime you didn't. You know, I got the best of you. So I love that. I love that. I feel like now iron sharpened iron. You're going to get a better tool. You're going to get a better player, and that's what I'm looking forward to seeing, because not only did he have to go through that through the season last year, now he's going to throw it in practice.
2: Some
4: of these guys, he got the best of the best. So you can't take a step back, because you got the best of the best in front of you every day in practice.
3: Yeah, and I also want to give him some props, because like myself, he had to play on the opposite side of a Hall of Famer. So as a rookie, they're gonna test you which and way you can.
4: And wasn't that right side new to him?
3: He played left in college. So if you stand up, I'm not going over there with Laramie. Let's go over here. Like no matter who the right tackle name was, if it was Willie Smith the fifth, he getting tried.
4: I like Willie Smith, get a lot of recognition from me. I gotta find out who is Willie Smith the fifth.
3: The fifth of his name, baby.
2: But I think that's a great point, Tana. New position, handled it well, got better as year went on. And then some of the play strength stuff was concerning at the beginning of the year, but like anchor got better, run game got better. You see the athlete, and like that's really what you're looking for with the offensive line. So that's where we're at. We got the swing guys, Brandon Coleman. I think the one interesting storyline to me is last year the swing interior guy was Allegretti, who could also play center. Do they have to carry an extra swing interior guy to play center? Would be my question. And is that Julian Good-Jones?
3: I could just say Julian Good-Jones.
4: Yeah, I didn't even know he was around as long as he said he was.
3: I say he got the Kendrick effect.
2: Oh yeah, he just been around, right?
3: Just go be around.
2: Good dude.
3: Whatever you need me to do, I do.
4: Anytime you got a guy that's been around, and that means good things. You know, he's been doing something good.
3: He done built up trust.
2: So I think that's something to keep an eye on. I think Brandon Coleman could do it.
3: Yeah.
2: I think, again, Golden could do it. But I think who's the swing interior guy that can step in and play center? For today's show, I think we're going to stick with Brandon Coleman.
3: Yeah.
2: Is that cool with everybody?
3: Yeah, I'm good with that.
2: And then the other one is Andrew Wiley. Mm-hmm. To me, he's the next guy up in the same way that Brandon Coleman is. He could play, I don't know if he can play center, but he can play almost all five spots.
4: Yeah.
2: Both left tackle, right tackle. Obviously interior.
4: Oh gosh,
2: and it's just been so consistent.
3: Been there, done that.
2: Yeah.
4: There you go. He's another guy.
3: Been there, done that.
4: Experience is key.
2: So I think that's going to be our starting seven, I would say.
3: Yeah.
2: So left tackle, Laramie Tunsil, Chris Paul at left guard, Nick Allegretti at center, Sam Cosmi at right guard, Josh Connerly at right tackle, and then Brandon Coleman as a swing interior. And then Andrew Wiley also has like a swing interior with some inside outside flexibility. Yeah. Mm-hmm. You guys feel good about that?
3: I feel good.
4: Feel great.
2: Yeah, I mean, actually, when you look at that paper though, and having those two swing guys be as good as they are, gives me a lot of confidence, man.
3: No. I love the first seven.
4: Yeah, it's always great to have depth too at that position. And when you have offensive line, I think that's one of the reasons why offensive line been carrying us the last 3 years.
3: Yeah.
4: We've been having guys that can really fill in for the others. So, and that's something that you don't really see on teams having depth at those positions.
2: It's super important. Because, like, we've watched enough football. Like, you've seen games lost because they put their backup swing guy in.
3: Yeah. And we just get out there.
2: Yeah.
3: Yeah.
2: You can't take care of it. So that's the offensive line. If you guys agree with that, leave a comment. We'd love to hear from
4: Even if you don't agree, leave a comment.
2: Yeah. Agree, disagree. Let us know what you think.
3: Thumbs up, thumbs down. Don't matter.
2: The whole thing, right?
3: Send us a thumb.
4: I kind of bit my tongue too fast talking. Because I said something about Trey Brooks, and I'm not taking nothing from
3: Trey
4: Brooks. Traylon, I think the world of him when it comes to just looking at him. Just like, who he can be. Like, man, he was a specimen, bro. If you use that, what you got, bro, you can be an all pro. And that's just how I feel about Treylon. But I heard some whispers about Van Jefferson. And just knowing what he's done, I can honestly see him comfortably being a number two receiver and just going out there and going about his business, being, I'm going to run this route the right way. I'm going to catch the ball. I'm going to move the chain. I'm going to, you know, quietly, not even have it. And then you think about it, because Terry's that guy.
3: Yeah.
4: If you really want to look, want to be technical about it, Terry is Van Jefferson, quiet dude that kind of surprised everybody to be who he is today.
3: Yes.
4: But after year one and then year two, we weren't surprised no more. Yeah. Terry's the true number one. So, Van, I've seen enough from him throughout his career of
2: consistent.
4: Getting those moments and coming down with the ball.
2: Yeah.
4: Actually doing what's asked of him. So I won't be surprised, too, if he's a guy that you say, come week five, the committee of guys, I gave Van that job.
2: He's kind of edging people out.
3: But I also am so damn excited to see what Jalen Lane can do. Like, just the upside.
4: But you see, I didn't even mention him because I know even with the youth of him at that position, he's our for sure punt returner. So he's going to be there.
3: Yeah.
4: Whether we want to talk about these guys or not, he's not going nowhere.
3: Yeah.
4: And guess what? With him not going nowhere, he only got time to get better at that wide receiver position. And with the coach he got, come on. Like, you can't be in that room and not get better.
2: Yeah, he's a guy that I think is super interesting because, like, last year when he's like the two, the three,
4: it was so raw, though. You saw it. You saw the rawness.
3: It felt rushed.
2: That's,
4: you saw the rawness, man.
2: That's the word I would use.
4: I saw a guy that made some plays in college at that position, but really hadn't been coached up the right way.
3: Yeah, and didn't have the quarterback to teach him how, what, and when.
2: Yeah, and so to me, like, all of a sudden, if he's your fifth guy, kind of situational stuff, he's your returner full-time, that's going to feel a lot better.
3: Yeah.
2: I think you're going to get more explosive opportunities. I can think about some of the young guys that, like, were on the team with us, or even my career.
4: Mm-hmm.
2: Like, I started off as a guy who played goal line and short yardage and punt return, like blocking. Then it was like, okay, Logan, you did a good job. We'll get you in on first down. Here's a little 13 or 12. You're being here. Yeah. And then all of a sudden you can start a couple games. And then it's just the slow roll helped me so much. If they were like, Logan, you're a start.
3: Yeah.
2: There's no chance I could have. No way I could have been.
3: It would have been too much on your plate.
2: Too much. So I think he's a really good example of a guy who's going to be in the program for a couple of years and just get better and better and better as we move along because of his ability to return punts, really.
3: Yeah.
2: All right, so that's the wide receiver breakdown. I'm fascinated to see them in training camp and in preseason.
4: You know what? We've been through how many groups? Three groups? Four groups?
3: All the groups.
4: Three groups.
3: Yeah.
4: And isn't it just crazy how much competition it is at every group?
3: Good teams cut good players.
4: Every group. The competition just gets better.
3: Like, it's going to be sad to see somebody leave from every group.
4: Yeah.
2: All right. So now we're going to build our starting Commander's offense. Now, this is just us, a bunch of guys just sitting in an air-conditioned room. This is obviously Adam Peters' job in real life, but we like to pretend. Yeah. We like to play this game. So let's start with maybe the hardest one. Who's going to be the starting quarterback? Psych, that's going to be easy.
3: I got five on it, physio. Five. And
2: I am excited. One of the things I mentioned, the receiver's excited to see. I just want to see him, like, week one.
4: Yeah.
2: In this offense.
3: Yeah.
4: Just playing football.
2: Yeah.
4: I don't even want to see nothing special.
3: No. He just wants to see him do these layups.
4: I just want to see
2: layups.
4: I want to see him command the offense.
3: Yeah, just layups.
4: Like, you know, it's one thing of saying that I got Michael Vick on my team and I want to see him be Mike Vick experience. No. I want Jaden Daniels to come in here and lead these guys to a victory. Because if he's out there, we got a chance, man.
2: So obviously, easy. We're excited. I think he's a superstar. Yeah. You know, tough year last year because of the injury. But I'm expecting a big bounce back. Right tackle, we already talked about this. Josh Connerly. I think, again, arrow pointing up.
3: Yeah.
2: Right guard.
4: JCJ.
3: Sam, the Pro Bowler Cosby.
2: Yeah. And Fred's point about him coming off an injury last year, I think, is spot on.
4: Yep.
2: I think it's spot on. I think we're getting...
3: People always forget when you injured. They don't want to give you a grace period.
4: I don't forget because I've been there.
3: Yeah. You know
4: what I mean? I knew what it was like when I came back those last four games of my rookie season after that knee injury. Yeah. Guess what happened in year two? All pro. First team is a punt returner. You see what I'm saying?
2: So that's
4: how it is,
3: I'm willing to give people a grace period. Just like Jason Tatum came back for the Celtics off of that Achilles.
4: Yeah.
3: He ain't quite Jason Tatum.
4: Yeah.
3: But guess what? He got tired of knocked some of that rust off.
2: 100%. Center?
4: Allegretti.
2: I agree with that too. I think I can't get past the experience. Like this is his 10th year.
4: Mm.
2: He's played for Super Bowls, he's done.
3: Been there, done that.
2: Yeah. So
4: and a cool dude, too, man. Yeah. You see him, man, always ready to give you
3: smart,
4: a round,
3: very
4: man.
3: Intelligent.
4: Yeah.
2: Awesome guy. Left guard?
3: Christopher Paul.
2: CP, I agree with that, too. Another tough one. Left tackle.
3: Oh my not God. Really.
4: Oh my God.
3: I don't know but one Laramie. I ain't never met another man named Laramie.
4: A mountain of a man. Dude, that's mountain all of I a say. Man.
2: And outside of Jaden,
4: yeah,
2: dude, maybe even including, might be the best football player on this team.
3: It's a debate.
4: Yeah.
2: Yeah. And again,
4: it's because we talked about the defense just last time. Yeah. So not sure that, because it's some studs.
2: No, there is. Too.
3: Now you got to ask yourself, when Madden come out this year, who going to be the highest rated player on this team?
4: On this team.
2: Dude.
3: It's going to be Tunsil.
2: I think it's going to be him.
3: Man. It's going to be Tunsil.
2: I'm trying to think if there's anybody else that I would even.
4: Because I feel like he's already
3: top three in his group.
4: He came here that way and then showed you last year.
3: I'm still that dude.
2: And
3: I'm
2: was
3: still
2: that dude. Better.
4: Yeah,
2: like he better. Came from Houston. Everyone was like, oh, maybe he's on the downturn. And was.
3: No, I'm better.
2: Was better.
3: So, Madden, he is probably, what, 98?
2: I would
3: say 97?
2: So. They're going
4: to. They gonna give him room to go up, but he gonna be up there.
3: Yeah,
2: yeah, 95 maybe. Yeah. He'll be right there. Yeah. He'll be right there. So that's and then tough one here. Starting running back.
4: Mm.
2: Starting running back.
3: Dollar bill, y'all.
4: I give it to him. I told you what I told you.
2: You want Fat Man?
4: No, it's not even about Fat Man being a starter.
3: Running staff.
4: I'm saying that maybe the package we come out in the game in.
3: Yeah.
2: He's the.
4: We say, you know what? We're going to give you the thunder before we give you the lightning.
3: Yeah.
4: You see what I'm saying? Like the lightning may be our starter. Yeah. I feel like last year we saw that a lot because remember when Dollar Bill ran the show?
3: Yeah.
4: But he was so young and wet behind the ears. We say, C-Rod, go out there and show him a little bit. Go out there and slow these guys down.
3: Wear him down.
4: Yeah, wear him down a little bit. So now we can put our guy, our quarter horse in the game. Yeah. You know what I mean? So don't get me wrong. I don't deny that from Bill being the guy, but I just feel like Fat Man might be too.
2: Yeah, is there any shot Rashad White makes that?
3: Easily. Why not?
2: Yeah, no, I want to put it out there, but for this drill.
3: Put like this. He is impressive to see in person.
4: Yeah.
3: Very impressive to see in person. And sometimes being reunited with somebody that gave you confidence that you played with in college, they can kind of boost your morale to get you going because I'm sure he wasn't feeling himself in Tampa.
4: I also want, and that because, you know, they got someone else in there and he's sharing time with Buddy. I won't be surprised either if it's like a competition between him and Bill. Like, I won't be surprised if he pushed him to the test saying, you know what, the savvy veteran outlasted the, you know, the,
3: they brought him in
4: the rookie or the little young guy who has a lot of upside, you know what I mean, and have huge potential. So, It's going to be interesting.
2: So for this drill, I'm going to put Bill, but again, that's a close one.
3: Yeah,
4: yeah, it's going to be interesting.
2: Tight end one, I'm going to put my 2 cents in here.
4: Go ahead, you go.
2: Okay,
4: I'm following your lead.
2: So tight end one,
3: yeah,
2: it's going to be John Bates.
4: Mm.
3: No, it's not.
2: It's going to be John Bates. You know why? Because there's a nice little start here for wide receiver three or tight end two. You know who's going to go there?
4: Mm.
3: So you did that to make him a tweener?
2: He is a tweener.
4: He's a tweener.
3: I'm just saying though, but when they announce the names, when the game start, tight end one.
2: Johnny Bates.
3: Gonna be Chig.
2: Johnny Bates.
4: I think it's gonna be Chig.
2: Dude, I'm telling you.
4: I feel you, though. I just feel like I feel like we're gonna have both of those tight ends.
2: They're gonna be on the field a lot.
3: They're gonna be on the field a lot. Yeah, somebody gotta be pissing in at the start
2: so
3: tight
2: maybe
3: end.
2: I'll say this.
4: And that's the same way I feel about the running back.
2: I think we're gonna be a 12 personnel team.
3: Yeah.
2: So whether it's John Bates as tight end one or John Bates as tight end two,
3: it doesn't matter.
4: It don't matter.
2: They're gonna be on the field. Does that make sense?
3: We can agree.
2: So can we fill those in? So however you want to.
3: I'm still filling it in.
2: No, I'll put Chig right here, but as long as Bates is
3: right there.
2: Yeah, Bates, the Bates Motel, right?
3: Yeah.
2: Okay, so Bill's right here. Let me put that in. Okay, and then now this is, the first one's not hard. Wide receiver one.
4: Terry.
2: Yeah. Is the second best football player on the team?
3: I don't know. It could be. Well, you know, between him and Jaden.
2: Dude, yeah, it's close. And then now this is the hardest one.
3: Yeah.
2: Wide receiver two. Who are you putting in there?
3: It ain't hard for me. Because of his body build?
4: Mm-hmm.
3: And that's Burks.
4: I'm saying Burks.
2: Burks?
4: I'm saying Burks.
2: Wow. I just feel like
4: when we go three
3: because
4: wide,
3: of what Tanner just said.
4: Antonio going to be the one. Three.
3: About the running game? Well, we can't say he's probably the best run blocking wide receiver on this team. Burks is.
4: Yeah.
3: Like, somebody got to be out there to run block, too.
4: He put hands on people last year. I watched him.
2: He's a big dude.
4: He's a big dude.
3: So I'm going Treylon Burks right
2: there. He's listed at 225.
3: Yes.
4: And can run.
3: Have you ever shook his hands? He got the biggest hands I've ever seen.
4: I saw the dude run a dig, cover so much ground, and bye-bye. And I'm like, the corner, like, oh, I didn't know he was going to snap down like that. And, yeah. and came back to the ball. Like, yeah. I just feel like he has it, man.
2: It's funny, like, when you see him at OTAs and minicamp, and obviously we're going to see him at training camp here soon, but, like, he's explosive and yeah. he's fast, and he's got some of that, like, lower half strength.
3: Yes.
2: So I actually feel pretty good about that.
3: Yeah.
2: Mm-hmm. That's a nice group. So, obviously, that's our kind of starting group. Please, if you want to let us know what you think about our starting group, let us know. Likes, dislikes, adds, things we missed, players down the depth chart. You're like, man, what about this guy? You didn't talk about him. Leave a comment. Like and subscribe, man. That helps us out so much. You guys are so great to us. That just helps us kind of bring more people to the party.
3: Yeah, yes.
4: No doubt.
2: But for today's show.
3: Sorry about that, AAA.
2: That's right. For today's show, that's it.

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9: The World Cup quarterfinals get underway Thursday afternoon when France takes on Morocco. 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French star Kylian Mbappe trails Argentina's Lionel Messi by one goal in the race for the Golden Boot. Mbappe has 7 goals in the tournament.
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0: What kind of sandwich is the most ordered at fast food and casual restaurants? This was all started by a social media trend that went viral back in 2019 between Popeyes and Chick-fil-A. Yes, it is chicken sandwiches.

The Rolling Stones are releasing their 25th studio album. How did we even get this far? But regardless, Foreign Tongues is coming out Thursday night at midnight. We are going to be playing you the entire new album from beginning to end on Big 100, DC's Classic Rock.

What's behind this trend of non-AI photos of travel destinations? 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

0: I'm Tessa on Big 100. Do first impressions start with your first name? Think about names like Karen, for instance, or Chad, maybe Damien. For 1 in 5 people, they say, yeah, they make assumptions about you based on your first name. And all those that I mentioned, unfortunately, have some negative associations.
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I'll tell you how you can do it in the next 10 minutes on Big 100, DC's Classic Rock.

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0: Dancing in the dark. That's kind of what it feels like I'm doing when I get up this early, so I don't wake the wife up. Never works, though. You know, the quieter I try to be, the louder I am somehow. Good morning. It's Matt Davison. I'm here for Big Rig this week, who's on vacation. He's back next week. But don't worry. He left me a big stack of tickets. Yep, they're right here, and they're all for you. John Mellencamp tickets. We'll give those away coming up at 7:10 a.m. He's coming to Jiffy Lube Live on July 29th. And then, of course, the legendary Bob Dylan is going to be at Wolf Trap on July 24th. Win those at 8:10 a.m. right here on Big 100 DC's Classic Rock.
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Steven Tyler might have written that song when he was 3 years old. No, seriously, his father was a classically trained musician, and Steven would lie underneath the piano and listen to his dad play, and he says in his book that that's where he got the Dream On chords. It's Big 100, DC's classic rock. Good morning.

0: The Prince of Darkness himself, Ozzy. Big 100, DC's classic rock. Good morning. You got Matt Davis for Big Rig this morning. And, man, it's going to be a big day for Stones fans today because we get you the album premiere tonight. The Stones' 25th studio album called Foreign Tongues comes out on Friday. You get to listen to it tonight at midnight in its entirety on Big 100. So midnight tonight, technically, I guess, Friday morning, but you get the entire album. And I'll also give you a chance to score the album a little bit later this morning. We'll get it to you on vinyl. Just listen in a little bit after 9 o'clock today for your chance to tap the mic and enter to win and be one of the first in the DMV to own the new Stones album. Good luck.
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1: Good morning. You got Matt Davis in for Big Rig today on Big 100, DC's classic rock. 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
4: Virginia crash reported in South Reading on Gum Spring Road, south of Route 50.

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0: Hey, good morning. It's Big 100 DC's Classic Rock. It's Matt Davis with you this morning in for Big Rig. I don't know if you've been following John Mellencamp on social media. He's been posting videos of himself getting ready for his Greatest Hits tour. They're all videos of him like working out, like him pushing a weighted sled in his driveway alongside a trainer. But he always has his signature cigarette hanging out of his mouth. Not lit, to his credit. But his tour, the Greatest Hits tour, kicks off tomorrow in Grand Rapids, Michigan. Then, of course, we get him July 29th at Jiffy Lube Live. Would you like to go and see him do all of his greatest hits? Be my 10th caller right now, and we'll take care of you. It's 800-493-1003. Good luck from Big 100 DC's Classic Rock.
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8: 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Summer is cooler here in the Blue Ridge Mountains. 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
1: You know, I didn't know if we were going to get a chance to see Steve Miller Band again. 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So that's about as close as they're coming to the DMV. 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

0: It's actually going to be nice and toasty warm when Foreigner is here. I can't wait for this show. Foreigner and Lynyrd Skynyrd at Jiffy Lube Live on July 25th. Good morning. You got Matt Davis here in for Big Rig while he's on vacation. He's back next week. And the tickets I have to give to you coming up at 8:10 is a living legend, Bob Dylan. He's going to be at Wolf Trap on July 24th. Win those tickets for me at 8:10 a.m. So stick around.
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We're going to have to play some Bon Scott AC/DC a little bit later today. Today would have been his 80th birthday. Matt Davis here in for Big Rig today. And Stones right now, you know you got a chance to win their brand new album from me later today, right around 9, 10 a.m. I'll give you a shot to be the first in the DMV to own it. It's Big 100, DC's Classic Rock.

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0: Hey, Matt Davis with you on Big 100, DC's classic rock, in for the vacationing big rig today. And, you know, back on this day in 1962, July 9th, 1962, Bob Dylan was in the recording studio recording Blowin' in the Wind. He was at New York's Columbia Recording Studios. That was during sessions for his sophomore album, The Freewheelin' Bob Dylan. And how would you like to get a chance to see him do that one live? I'm guessing he's going to do that one, right? The legendary Bob Dylan coming to Wolf Trap on July 24th. You and a guest could be there right now if you'd be my 10th caller. It's 800-493-1003. Good luck.
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0: Yeah, the great David Bowie, Let's Dance. That's how he stayed in shape. That's how Mick Jagger stays in shape these days, you know. He does, I think, dancing every single day. And, man, if you're a Stones fan, today is your day. A little bit later tonight, we give you the premiere of Foreign Tongues, the new album from the Rolling Stones. This is number 25 for the band, and you'll get it end-to-end tonight, starting at midnight, technically Friday morning. So that plus, soon you're going to be able to win the album on vinyl from me. So just listen in right around 9:10 a.m. I'm going to give you a chance to score Foreign Tongues. You'll be one of the first in the DMV to score it. 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

0: 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And give me a moment. I've got to let you know. I've got to let you know. You're one of my kind.
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Yeah, happy birthday to the late, great Bon Scott. Would have been 80 years old today. And the band is going to commemorate that this year with some really cool merch, they're saying. 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

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You know, tonight is the night you're going to get the chance to hear the entire new Rolling Stones album before anybody else hears it. It's the premiere of Foreign Tongues tonight at midnight. We'll spin it for you end to end. And if you'd like to win a copy of it, I'll hook you up with a copy right now. 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So tap the mic, let me know your name, location, and favorite Stones song. Good luck. 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

All right, we're doing it. The big commercial-free hour. Not a commercial in sight, just tunes. Got Peppers, Queen, Nickelback on the way, too. Got Matt Davis in for Big Rig. Genesis Now, Big 100, DC's Classic Rock.

Hey, remember tonight on Big 100, it's the iHeartRadio album premiere of the new Rolling Stones album. They're back with their 25th studio album called Foreign Tongues. You get it end to end tonight at midnight. It's Big 100, DC's classic rock. Buddy.

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Hard to believe that this next song almost was never a song. It was originally a poem that Anthony Kiedis wrote, and it was kind of private to him. And Rick Rubin, his producer, happened to just see it in one of his songbooks and had to kind of twist his arm to write this one. Glad he did. It's Big 100. 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

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He's here with the Dirty Knobs, October 2nd at Jiffy Lube Live. 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

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We do it for you twice a day on Big 100. Strummer is going to have it for you later today in the 4 o'clock hour, of course. Creed right now, Big 100, DC's Classic Rock.

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0: Dance Clearwater Revival on Big 100. This is Lisa Berrigan back from a quick trip to New York where I saw Bon Jovi in concert. I'll be telling you more about that later in the show. Coming up next, Steve Miller Band, The Police, and John Mellencamp. Hang on.
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0: Tom Petty and the Heartbreakers on Big 100. This is Lisa Berrigan. Today in rock history for July 9th, the Rolling Stones had a busy day over the years. In 1978, Mick Keith, Ron, and Charlie jumped on stage in Chicago to jam with blues legend Muddy Waters. In 1990, the Stones had to postpone shows for the first time ever after Keith Richards landed in the hospital with an inflamed finger. Also today, in 1996, Deep Purple finally played Smoke on the Water in Montreux, Switzerland, the very city that inspired that song. And in 2010, Carlos Santana turned a Chicago concert into a proposal, asking drummer Cindy Blackman to marry him right there on stage. And she said yes. That's some of what happened on this date, July 9th.
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0: 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All week we are celebrating the release of the new Rolling Stones album, Foreign Tongues. 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

0: 100 with Green Day, who are announcing the soundtrack to their upcoming Nimrods movie. The album features a lot of the group's classics like Basket Case, Longview, Wake Me Up When September Ends. It also includes live recordings and a new track called I'm Never Gonna R.I.P. The film follows three friends who embark on a road trip under the impression that they've scored an opening gig for Green Day. Nimrods premieres in theaters August 14th.
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Bon Jovi on Big 100. I was lucky enough to see them on opening night of their forever residency at Madison Square Garden the other night. I'll tell you more about that at 12:10. Right now it's Aerosmith.

Hey, it's Lisa Berrigan. Whether you're headed across town for another appointment or making your 100th stop of the day, thanks for bringing Big 100 along for the ride. There's poison. Every rose has its thorn.

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0: Big 100, it's Lisa Berrigan, was up in New York the other night for Bon Jovi at Madison Square Garden, opening night of their 9 sold-out shows there. Now, you may or may not know that Bon Jovi did a couple of secret shows in Baltimore at CFG Bank Arena, June 29th and July 1st. Dry runs of the show they're doing at Madison Square Garden. So they were ready for opening night. You could tell John was thrilled to be back on stage. His voice, honestly, not the best. I'm not going to lie. Even after the vocal surgery and all the rehab, his voice is just not what it used to be. But it's still a great show. I mean, John is the ultimate showman. There were plenty of favorites, you know, from the iconic albums we all love, Slippery When Wet, New Jersey, Keep the Faith. It was a solid retrospective of their entire career. Of course, I miss that Richie Sambora is no longer with them. He's been gone from the band since 2013, so I really need to get over that. But, you know, Bon Jovi, Madison Square Garden, definitely we're seeing that residency they're doing there because, you know, like I said, John Bon Jovi, the ultimate showman. I have been posting some videos and some photos on the Big 100 socials and also on my socials. So be sure and follow me. You'll find me on Instagram at Lisa on the Radio and on Facebook at Lisa Berrigan on the Radio.
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0: The Beatles come together on Big 100. Ringo Starr's birthday was on Tuesday, and I happened to be in New York that day for the Bon Jovi concert, and I found this Ringo Starr birthday celebration that was happening. The folks that do the Fest for Beatles fans put this on. It was such a cool experience. We did this Peace and Love drum circle and wished Ringo a happy birthday. That was Ringo's request for fans to say or think peace and love at noon. And we ended up videotaping this, sending it to Ringo, and Ringo actually posted it on his Facebook page. Pretty cool. Thank you, Ringo, for doing that. And thanks to Mark Lapidus and the folks at the Fest for Beatles fans for organizing the event.
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0: Kansas Carry On Wayward Son on Big 100. This is Lisa Berrigan. The Rolling Stones are back with their 25th studio album, Foreign Tongues. It's being released tonight at midnight. And as soon as it is released, Big 100 is going to play you the new album from beginning to end. 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

Have you seen the YouTube show called Lindsay Reacts? It's a show Lindsay Buckingham does with his son, Will. And the latest episode, they talk about the video for Tusk and the day they recorded it with the USC marching band.

0: Heather Natar on Big 100. This is Lisa Berrigan. A new survey has found that many people actively look for small, unexpected moments of joy to brighten their day, especially during the middle of the week when our energy levels tend to dip. Now, among the top unexpected joys, finding a parking spot right away, realizing it's Thursday when you thought it was only Wednesday, discovering money in a pair of jeans you haven't worn in ages. Other feel-good moments are getting home just before it starts raining, finding the perfect workout playlist, and remembering to bring reusable bags to the supermarket. It's the small things.
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Whether you're behind a desk, behind the wheel, or behind schedule, we're here for all of it. Here's Led Zeppelin, Over the Hills and Far Away.

0: Chicks will be home this weekend hosting the Seattle Storm Sunday at 3 o'clock. 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

0: Big 100, it's Lisa Berrigan. If you love live music like I do, be sure and join me here Saturday night at 10 o'clock for Live in Concert. The headliner this weekend, Foreigner in Tokyo, Japan in August of 1985. Also sharing live performances from Kansas in Upper Darby, PA, just outside of Philadelphia, February of 1989. Yes, in Las Vegas on Halloween night in 1999. And Man from Man's Earth Band in April of 1983. You're going to hear it all Saturday night, 10 to midnight, live in concert right here on Big.
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Stone's new album, Foreign Tongues, out at midnight. And I got a copy of it on vinyl up for grabs after a couple more Brits, Phil Collins and Queen, on DC's Classic Rock Big 100.

0: It has always fascinated me how musicians just keep coming up with more stuff, you know, how they continually reinvent themselves, that the well for some of them just never seems to run dry. Stones, certainly a fantastic example of that. It's DC's classic rock, Big 100. Foreign Tongues, their 25th album, is out at midnight tonight. We're going to play the entire thing for you from front to back as soon as the clock flips over to Friday. And I got a copy of it on vinyl up for grabs for you right now. 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Let me know your name, where you're at, and I've been asking for your favorite Stones tune the last few days. Let's mix it up. Also easy. Just tell me your favorite Stones album.
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Ringo Starr was given an honorary doctorate for the University of Liverpool for his 86th birthday on Tuesday. So do we call him Dr. Sir Ringo Starr? Is it Sir Doctor? I'm not sure what the protocol is there. When he plays the anthem on September 28th, I'm sure he'll just be cool with you flashing him the peace sign, and Ringo will work just fine. Got his Beatlemate George Harrison for you now. It's Big 100.

was just talking about Ringo a couple songs ago. It's Riggo now that we got some good news about. John Riggins, there will never again be another 44 jersey issued. It's being retired during the Week 9 halftime against the Rams. It's DC's Classic Rock and your home of the Washington Commanders, Big 100.

0: We're in the home stretch of the week. It has definitely felt longer after that short one last week. It's Big 100, DC's Classic Rock. Big Rig will close it out tomorrow with the final shot of the week at you winning tickets to see John Mellencamp at Jiffy Lube Live. He'll do that around 10 after 7. And then he's got Dylan tickets up for grabs for that Wolf Trap show around 10 after 8. And then he'll hop into the first big commercial-free hour of the day a little before 9. We'll get round two of that going next with a Zeppelin tune that starts out with some sounds that Jimmy Page calls Waking Up the Army of Guitars.
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One Stones song now, and then 14 of them back to back. Foreign Tongues comes out at midnight. We're going to play the whole thing for you here on DC's Classic Rock Big 100.

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Strengths is the longest word in the English language that has only one occurrence of a vowel. 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

0: We might have to get Mick Jagger and Keith Richards into a boxing ring to settle this one. Stacey's Classic Rock, Big 100. Kiefer not really up for a tour. Says it just the traveling takes it out of you. Says maybe a residency. Mick says, we'll tour next year. No residency. So it's in we'll see status at this point. Know for sure that their new album is coming out at midnight. We're going to play the whole thing for you from front to back, and that I got a copy of it on vinyl for you right now. 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Get to Big 100, tap the red talkback mic. Let me know your name, where you're at, and whose side are you on, Mick or Keith? You want a residency, like at the Sphere, or full-on tour?
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All right, I know I'm really going out on a limb here. I got a way I think you'd like to be done by us. We hand you $1,000. This is not the song that would be going through your mind if you win. $1,000 Great Gas Giveaway starts on Monday. 9 shots a day at it from Big 100, DC's classic rock.

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0: DC's Classic Rock, Big 100. 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

0: Messi leads the tournament with 8 goals, and U.S. Soccer says star Christian Pulisic suffered a microfracture in his right leg during the Americans' loss to Belgium.
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Aerosmith drummer Joey Kramer has just had a hellacious last 4 or 5 years. 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He sat down with the Live From My Drum Room podcast to talk about things for a couple of hours. 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It's a big 100.

Nimrods, a Green Day comedy coming out on August 14th. Soundtrack will be out at the end of this month. They've done a video for one of the songs on that soundtrack, I'm Never Gonna R.I.P., and you can watch that now on YouTube. It's Big 100.

0: tomorrow, Friday, is also National Fry Day. It's Big 100, DC's Classic Rock. Hey, it's Struber, our local burger heroes, Five Guys, giving you some free fries tomorrow. If you order a burger, hot dog, or sandwich online or in the app, and then plug in the keyword Friday, F-R-Y-D-A-Y, 26, Friday 26, plug that in, they'll get you a free little fry. And those fries are so good. And if you've ever been, you know the little fry is not little by fast food standards.
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If I talk about something happening on the weekend, that makes the weekend get here faster, right? I hope so. Saturday night, another live in concert with Lisa Berrigan. You got Kansas, Yes, and Manfred Mann's Earth Band, and your headliner, Foreigner, 10 p.m. on Big 100, DC's Classic Rock.

0: 1999, gas was about $1.20 a gallon, roughly $2.20 a gallon in today's inflation adjusted dollars. That'd be nice. Big 100, hey, it's Struber. 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
1: 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And even different flavors like dill pickle

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